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0: Yes, yes. Well, dapat sunod-sunod na yan. 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
1: Pwede.
0: Because they are officially after already a fugitive, no? Running from the law.
1: Kahit Senado yan, kung merong pinipursu na target sa loob, kailangan nila i-execute yung arrest warrant. 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
0: Kasi ang pangit na ng imahe ng Senado ngayon, ang lumalabas, they were shielding a fellow senator from their, his arresting of whether international court yan or local court yan. Dapat they surrendered him peacefully and quietly. Hindi yung ganito ang daming drama. Tuloy, ang trust ratings sa kanila ay bagsak na bagsak. Kaya nag-online selling na si Alan Peter Cayetano.
1: Bumagsak 27%.
0: 27%. That's a big drop.
1: That was a big drop.
0: Oo.
1: But it happened. After ng 11, May 11. Right after ng ano, yung...
0: literally, overnight, yes. Literally. A few days, bagsak talaga. So, the trust rating is really... That is why, when these majority senators come up with an acquittal, I fear for the backlash of the public. I don't think they will take that really sitting down, no? So talagang they should carefully decide on what verdict they will give. Kalimutan na nila muna yung biases nila sa dating pangulo at sa kasalukuyang pangalawang pangulo. Ito'y para sa taong bayan.
1: Ito Sir Leslie, yung napansin namin yesterday kasi we know that the Duterte block, the Duterte supporters, they wanted na hindi mag-convene yung impeachment court. They were doing something to prevent the Senate from convening to becoming an impeachment court. Yun yung goal. What happened yesterday? Napilitan.
0: Ayun, I was about to say that.
1: Napilitan tuloy si Alan Peter Cayetano na mag-convene na sila yesterday.
0: Para sabihin lang ng tao.
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1: 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That was not the goal, really. The goal was to convene as an impeachment court.
0: Uh-oh.
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4: 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Good afternoon, Sec. 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
5: Magandang hapon po. 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Unang-una po, gusto ko pong isaad na pagkatapos ng 6 na araw na masusing pag-iimbestigasyon, paghagila po na lahat ng available videos, interviews, affidavits, ay marami po kaming conclusion na nakuha. Una-una po, for the record, all evidence points that there was no attack on the Senate. I would like to repeat, all evidence points that there was no attack on the Senate. The following will be a preview or will be a chronology of events starting from the pronouncement of Senator Bato when he gave warning that he would be arrested up to the time that Senator De La Rosa escaped the Senate premises. I turn over the mic to General Nartates.
6: Magandang hapon sa ating lahat. Ito po ay effort ng Philippine National Police, particularly nauna na po ang Pasay City Police Station na kung saan sila ang unang nag-imbestiga. And after the conduct of investigation by the Pasay City Police Station, the records of investigation was referred to the concerned prosecution office in Pasay City the next day, particularly to be exact May 14, 4 p.m. ng hapon. And then in the continuing investigation, nandun na po, sumama na po ang criminal investigation and detection group for the unearthing of records, facts, mga kailangan nating ebidensya to come up with a conclusions and recommendations, findings, conclusions, and recommendations. At Ito pong pag-unearth natin ng investigation, lalong-lalo ng mga facts, lalong-lalo na last Friday, the Department of Justice have sent out directive to turn in all records of investigation papunta po sa Department of Justice. And then therefore, in compliance with the directive, we will be submitting the records of investigation to the Department of Justice, including the earlier records that was submitted to referred to Pasay City Prosecutor's Office last Thursday, 4 p.m. And so, we have, if I'm, meron po tayong, okay, so, so ito po yung ating records coming from the probers from the CIDG.
5: Take note, it is called a gun-related incident. Okay, gun-related incident.
6: Okay. This is a gun-related incident, meaning there is a discharge of firearm in the premises of the Senate building last May 13. And this, as shown, ito po yung timeline. Minabuti natin na ilahad na before the actual shooting, to be exact, is actual discharge of firearm, that was about 7:45 p.m. kung titignan nyo. But before that, makita muna natin kung ano yung mga events before the actual shooting and even after the discharge of firearm at 7:45, we extended up to 2:30 a.m. where Senator Bato de la Rosa escaped and or went out at the premises of the Senate building. Material po yun. So all of this will be sent to forwarded to our beloved Secretary of Justice. So at 5:23 p.m. Nakita natin and or documented that Senator Bato de la Rosa have appealed to the public for support over some social media platform. At 5:58 p.m., the Senate adjourned its session, and 6:14 p.m., Supreme Court did not issue TRO. Meron pong nilabas yun. And at 6:57 p.m., OSA Major General Mau Aplasca announced that somebody will be arrested. And pagtitignan nyo na up to shooting incident na 7:45 p.m., the search of firearm, up to 8:15 p.m., up to the time na 2:30 p.m. Next slide. Okay, ito po yung 5:23 p.m., documented. Next. Okay, the adjournment of the session of the same day. Next. This is the document that will show that the Supreme Court did not issue a TRO on the petition of Senator De La Rosa. Okay. Mau Aplasca announced that they are going to arrest somebody. Take note of the time, 6:57 p.m. Okay, at 7:05, nag-lockdown ng ating Senate for security. And at 7:11 p.m., the Congress article of impeachment is being readied to be received to the Senate, such that several minutes after, next, at 7:22 p.m., it was hand over physically to the Senate. Next. At 7:45 p.m., gunshots was heard inside the Senate premises. Take note of the time. It's 7:45 p.m. Next. And staff officials have announced that there was perceived NBI entered the Senate. Then, next. At 8:39 p.m., we have a pronouncement by the NBI that they were not involved in the shooting incident. Next. At 9:35, of course, our beloved SILG rushed to the Senate to ensure that maging stable yung lugar doon. Okay, and upon the request of officials from the Senate, particularly several senators. Okay. So, up to the time that the Senator De La Rosa was seen leaving the Senate premises, at about 2:30 a.m., madaling araw na ng the next day, May 14. So, it's approximately about 6 hours after the shooting. Next. Okay. So, on one day before the actual shooting and or discharge of firearm, May 12 particularly, umaga pa lang ng May 12, may nag-coordinate na po na nagko-coordinate na ang GSIS security officials and the OSAA security officials with regards to the security on GSIS. Okay. That will show that there was really a meeting. Take note that this one day before May 13. May 13 is Wednesday. Nagko-coordinate na po sila. Okay, next. And the next day, meron pong nag-implement po ng red alert status ang GSIS. So, naglabas po, in effect, naglabas siya ng direktiba sa hapon ng May 13, particularly May 21 po nilabas. Next. The GSIS security officer conducted inspection and identified nine areas, particularly nitong Wednesday na ng umaga or hapon, citing to tighten the security as shown yung A to I, particularly yung gate 1, gate 1 sa Jokno, gate 2 on Macapagal Avenue, the GSIS Senate Common Gate, yung Common Gate po doon, yung in between, and the Kalayaan Garden. Kalayaan Garden is the on the northern part of the Senate premises and northern as well as the GSIS premises. We have yung pang-i outdoor canteen hallway leading to the Kalayaan Garden. And itong glass door core level 5 hanggang helipad po ng level 6, level 7 and level 8. Next. So, in the afternoon of May 13, that is a Wednesday, may mga NBI na po na pumunta sa premises ng GSIS. This is to in response to the request of GM Biloso of the GSIS. Kasi nagre-request sila to fortify the security of the GSIS. So, meron pong pumunta kaagad na tatlong NBI agents and yung pinakita ko kaninang mga lugar, those are the things that the areas that they will going to fortify and or secure further. So next, Ito po yung arrival ng ating mga NBI agents at GSIS main building.
7: Napakita mo ba yung letter ni Pinoso?
6: Yes, sir. Teka muna, merong letter yon. Pakitignan. In effect, their presence was backed up by a letter properly received at about 5:08 p.m. of the same day. Okay, ito po yung mga NBI agents. Okay. To sum up, there are 29 NBI agents. Nung una kasing investigation natin, ang nakuha pa lang natin nakita through CCTVs is 21. And after the conduct the continuing investigation, we accounted 29 of them.
5: Please take note that none of the NBI agents had tactical gear with them. They were dressed as NBI agents, clearly identified, nakalagay, but none of them had tactical gear with them. They did not have a battering ram. They did not have provisions for shape charges to breach any door. So let's just make that clear.
6: Okay, to continue, please. Okay. These were the footages on malapit na to sa area kung saan nag-disburse ng firearm.
5: This is the NBI, this is the GSIS canteen which is adjacent to the Senate second floor.
6: Okay, next. Okay. Again, site inspection at level 2 or second floor at 6:51 p.m. Out of the 29, there are 4 female NBI agents. Okay. Next. Okay. Minutes before the gunfires were heard, ay merong naririnig din na nagdi-drill dun sa when you are inside the Senate premises and as well as GSIS premises. Because at the GSIS premises, particularly at the ground floor, may pinto po dun na steel door na pinortify ng ating maintenance or security ng GSIS. So those recorded, and this is the proof that this was recorded.
5: For the information of the body, all entrances from GSIS Senate to GSIS or GSIS to Senate since early in the morning were being fortified by the GSIS maintenance. They had duly informed the maintenance of the Senate that there was going to be drill work going on in all the doors of the Senate connecting, of the GSIS connecting to the Senate. So again, the GSIS management, the Senate maintenance management had information that there was going to be fortification of doors in the GSIS area. So, hindi gulatan to, because the conspiracy theories were abounding, but they were duly informed.
6: Okay. So, there was a drilling, and the drilling sound maririnig, and they put bolt after drilling. I think several bolts were put, and then naglagay ng mga steel cabinet. And that is in the ground floor or first floor. Take note of the time, that is 7:39 p.m.
5: For the information of the body also, the GM found it better to secure the entrances going into GSIS because Senator Bato had called for a people power movement, and had there been anarchy in the building, the GSIS contains billions of pesos of worth of artworks that are displayed in their walls. Had there been an overflow of people going to GSIS, the losses would have been incredible. So it was better, he found it better for them to secure the doors so that there would be no commotion going inside to the GSIS building.
6: Next slide. Okay. The next slide will show the what happened after the drilling in the ground floor. And then we'll go to second floor, and this will show the second floor area. On the right side is merong pinto doon coming from, if you're inside, you have to, on the right side merong hagdan doon. But before the hagdan, may bintana and merong pinto. And this area, in this CCTV, was requested and or nakuha natin, secured from the CCTV of the Senate. This shows the NBI agents coming from the first floor kasi one by one sila paakyat. If marirecall mo, marirecall nyo po, ang sinabi ko kanina, there are areas A to I.
5: Just to add, this CCTV footage was from the Senate CCTV room, not the GSIS. So, the Senate security had full view of the people who were on that floor. Take note that none of the elements are in tactical gear. None of them were, all of them were just in conference. None of them were in formation to attack the Senate. They were just checking out every floor that was in danger.
6: That's correct, sir. And we take note of the timeline. The timeline is 6:52 p.m. up to 7:01 p.m. wherein 6:52 sila dumating sa area na yon, and then they left that area at 7:01 p.m. for the appreciation of our dear Secretary of Justice. And take note, nung umalis na sila at 7:02 p.m. particularly, dalawa po ang naiwan dyan, part na NBI agent. Agent Darwin Francisco and
8: Anton
6: De Leon.
7: Antonio De Leon.
6: Antonio De Leon. Okay, so makikita nyo dyan, dalawa sila, they are with the uniform of NBI, and naglagay lang ng upuan dun sa may hagdan. Take note of the time, that is, they started posting themselves there at 7:02. And take note the earlier my earlier statement that that place is within the jurisdiction or control of the GSIS. Okay, next slide. At 7:44 p.m., 42 minutes after dun sa pag debuting on the second floor veranda, ito.
5: Okay, General Laplasca called the pause, please, pause. Pause. Rewind, please, to when General Laplasca was addressing the units. Rewind 15 seconds. There. At that moment, General Laplasca called in the OSAA operatives, including the PNP and the Marines, and gave the order to lock and load. So, in his order, you could see the Marines were cocking their guns. So it was lock and load. After which, he proceeded to the hallway leading to the doorway where the NBI were previously reconnoitering. Okay, proceed.
6: So that's the video when they organize themselves to go to the area.
5: Take note that, pause please. General Laplasca did it in full view of the press. In full view of the press, he gave the order to lock and load, and he asked them to follow. He allowed them to follow up to a certain point. In normal situations, if there is a perceived confrontation, you will clear the building of all personnel because of possible stray fire. However, he allowed them to follow. Okay, proceed please.
6: Okay. So, this is one angle of the video going to the exit door, going to the veranda.
5: As you can see, pause please. Pause. The Marines are in single formation according to their training, staying to the side of the wall. Okay, proceed.
6: Followed by the PNP.
5: Followed by the PNP who formed a perimeter line at the very end. At the end of the hallway. Okay. Proceed.
6: Play. Next, take note of this time. This is the CCTV footage taken at the veranda. The CCTV footage is owned by the Senate, and we requested it and binigay naman. At this will show, kung matatandaan nyo kanina, 6:52 p.m. up to 7:01, dumating yung bulk of NBI. And then, this is the actual video wherein makikita nyo my burst of fire. Merong usok.
5: Just to also be clear, makita nyo during the video na may mga lights na dumadaan. Hindi po putok ng baril yun. Those are insects that are flying across the lens. But we will show you clouds of smoke and possible muzzle fire that actually occurred. Kasi makikita nyo mamaya may gumagalaw-galaw eh. Baka akala nyo nagpuputukan. Hindi pa nagpuputukan yan. Those were instruments of... Those were insects. Look at that. Insects yung gumagalaw na yan. Okay, go proceed.
6: Pag-ibigay ko sa 7:46 yung operator. Makikita natin dito the first... approximate time of a burst of fire. Yan, may usok na.
5: Teka ba na? Rewind please, 3 minutes. Yan. Yung nasa may upuan siya. According to testimony of General Laplasca himself, he opened the door and he asked, "Sino ka?" The agent identified himself as NBI. Shortly thereafter, he fired three shots into the, not exactly to the direction, but 3 shots towards the, to the vicinity of the NBI agent. And the fire, you can see the muzzle fire, the blast. Pakita mo, General. Rewind, please, rewind. What, 10 seconds. Yan. 1, 2, 3. Three firearms. 4. Yan, papapot ko sila.
6: And, nag-withdraw?
5: The NBI agent withdrew behind the air conditioning duct units. And because he was being fired upon, he discharged a cover fire.
6: One.
5: Take note that the cover fire was because he was under the impression that he was under attack. 2, 3.
6: Take note na yung muscle niya naka...
5: It was not pointed towards the Senate. It was pointed as cover fire because he was retreating. Okay, and then? Play?
6: Okay. Okay, next CCTV. So, the next CCTV...
5: At this point, the officer in charge instructed the agents, do not engage. So they retreated. He was waiting for them. That's not a gunfire. Okay? He was waiting. The instructions were, do not engage. Agent Ledesma ba yung sino yung ano? De Leon was in retreat. He was waiting. Forward a little. There. Then that was after the exchange. That was after the cover fire. He looked behind if there was anyone following him, and they both retreated towards the canteen.
6: Okay. Back. This place, tandaan nyo, back.

0: Nakorap na.
1: Conspiracy hey. Na to.
0: Hey. This video was is owned by the Senate. So we requested this video. And meron din tayo. Yung area, dito na yan. And then, this is the boundary, may pinto. Beyond that is yung second floor. Nandyan yung mga OSAA personnel, including the Marines and Police. Before that, one slide before that. Sige. Okay. Op. Take note, nakababa yung baril niya. Muzzle down. This is an NBI agent when he was being accosted and or being challenged by General Aplasca. Okay, next slide. Next slide. Okay, this is the video footage also owned by the Senate. If you are inside the building at the second floor, that one is Jemel Ledesma, sir. OSAA personnel, yung unang-una.
1: So, pause. If you can see, pause please. Pause. If you can see, the certain Mr. Ledesma, member of the OSAA, was peeking through the window. Sumilip siya dyan. Rewind nyo na konti, 5 seconds. Rewind na konti, 5 seconds. And there he is, stop, go, and look, he bent down, and he was peeking through the window kung sino on the doon. So clearly he saw that there was one person in the premises. Okay, we'll continue. Stop, where is Mr. Aplasca dito?
0: Aplasca, the one being held by...
1: The one being accosted, held by the back?
0: Yes,
1: sir. That is General Aplasca. Okay, watch this.
0: Holding a firearm.
1: He was holding a Scorpion CZ 9mm pistol carbine. Okay. Further, go. He opened the door. Asked. At that point, I think he was asking. And at that point, the NBI agent was retreating. At there, stop. You could see that suddenly the reactions of the Marines were in ready position. We assumed that this is the first time shots were fired by General Aplasca. Continue. They closed the door. Continue.

The office to the right is the office of Senator Ligarda. She was not there at that time. In a few seconds, mamamatay ang ilaw there. They turned off the lights. The emergency lights went on. There. Emergency lights goes on in a few seconds. But there you could see the muzzle fire from the left. One,

0: 2, go play. Plaska went out. Okay, continue. Then he came back. Continue. You can see muzzle fire. Plaska pointed the gun towards the window and tried to discharge the firearm. However, the gun jammed. He tried again, the gun jammed, and then his aide fixed the gun for him. Continue. After which, he discharged the firearm again. Mind you, there was nobody there. There was no shots being fired at them. Okay? After the last fire, this one of the 40 caliber, sinong agent ba to? One last fire?
1: Montilla, sir.
0: Okay, they retreated. Okay? So, this is the retreat.

0: Credit 2 minutes and 20 seconds. 2 minutes and 3 minutes 20. Okay, from all available video footage, from the time the door was opened and the first shots were fired until the last shot was fired, it took all of 3 minutes and 20 seconds. So you can see them here in the tweet. The Marines are still holding steady in formation.
1: Ito yung before.
0: Ah, entry pa to. Entry pa pala to. Entry pala to.
2: Another footage.
0: This is another footage. There, the press was held back, but they could see. Eh, yung office ni Ligardi atas tabi, di ba?
2: Yeah.
0: Office ba ni Ligardi sa tabi niya? Yung dulo eh. Or just around the corner. Okay? Saan ka nakakita ng may shootout sa bay? Ganyan. Okay?
2: So, no, nag-withdraw na sila.
0: Yan retreat, yun. Take note of the time.
2: Because the first shot was heard already.

言ってみてた。Forward, please. Forward. Next slide. Here is the picture of the NBI agents regrouping.

0: Okay, I arrived there approximately 8:35, after which I met with the senators and I gave instructions for the PNP to do mopping up operations, clearing operations in case we did not know the nature of the incident yet. Yet I instructed them to mop up the building to see if there are any unwanted persons in the area. Now, there was a report of, maybe we'll show it later, of a tactical bag being left at the scene. It was the bag of the NBI agent who was guarding that door. It was retrieved by a certain Mr. Masaya, and his job was simply to retrieve the bag. He was not armed. He had identification with him, but he was arrested because at the fog of war, you were not sure of what his role was. So here is Zian Ambrosio, who was embedded into the operation by accident. She was not invited, it was by accident. Okay, until now, I was in the premises. It was not clear to us what was happening. Okay. Now, shortly thereafter, forward it. Next slide. Okay, General, please explain the cartridges that were found.
1: Those are the documented CCTV videos, and of course, after the clearing operation, including the clearing of the bag that was left dun sa veranda kanina, SOCO operations were conducted. And during the SOCO operations, material to that is, of course, there was a discharge of firearm or shooting incident. We need to get pieces of evidence, particularly the fired cartridges. So in total, we have the SOCO recovered 4 fired cartridges. 44 fired cartridges. Particularly, merong limang 5.56 na na-recover doon sa veranda area outside, actually going to the garden in front of the canteen. Doon sa area na pinagwidruhan ni
0: This agent. Was consistent upon the agent who fired cover fire on his retreat as he was being fired upon by the, as it, fire was being directed to him by the OSAA. Ayan yung 5.56 na cartridges na nahanap. The others, General?
1: Yes. As well as, dun sa outdoor yun, 5 pieces, 5.56. Okay. And another outdoor, dito sa may walkway, kung saan nagkumpulan kanina yung mga NBI, there are 3 9mm fired cartridges. Okay? We have recovered also 5 metallic fragments and as well as 3 lead core dun sa outdoor na yon. But this is hindi ma-recognize ang ating ballistics. Okay? We have also dun sa loob ng Senate, before exiting yung exit door, there are 9 pieces caliber 40 fired cartridges as well as 27 9mm fired cartridges and 1 live ammo. Live ammo, meaning nalaglag na ammunition ng 9mm. Aside from that, may nakita tayong bullet hole on the door, the window, and the direction of the bullet that hold that door and the window is coming from inside, going outside. So, 6 dun sa pinto, through and through, and 1 was stuck on the door jamb, and several bullet holes dun sa window. And so, On the outside, wala tayong makikitang bullet hole going inside the building. Okay, so, and per our ballistics examination, those 44 fired cartridges came from four firearms. So meaning, meron tayong apat na shooter. And this four shooter ay identified to be Montilla of the OSAA and Ledesma of the OSAA, and the warning shots made by Agent Francisco of the NBI.
0: They were
1: 556 when
0: they were cover fire, not warning shots. Okay. Cover fire on retreat, yung 556. As you can see, yung baril ni Charlie Dumlao
1: Montilla
0: is identified. Yung kay Ledesma is identified. Police Major, retired Police Major Aplasca was asked to appear today to the CIDG to turn over his firearms, but he refused to appear and gave an excuse. He was supposed to turn over his firearm so that we can run the ballistics, but he did not appear to the CIDG for the information.
1: Okay. So we have fully accounted the empty shells except for the 23 empty shells. Okay. Yung 23 empty shells na yon ay fired from one firearm.
0: To take note, the discharge fragments from one, from firearm numbers 1, 2, and 4 were accounted for. The 23 other bullets are not identified with any of the three guns presented. We asked General Aplasca to appear to submit his firearm, but he did not appear.
1: Okay. Take note of the report. Our report, the SOCO report, that the entry or there's no bullet hole going inside the Senate. Okay, next. Okay, so those were the records of investigation that we will be sending to the Department of Justice for their appreciation. And now
0: there is one more video that occurred at 2:30 a.m. Amidst all the confusion, one more video please, the last video. So we had been doing clearing up operations to clear that area. It took us several hours, but at approximately 2:30, please play the video.
2: Loading the box.
0: Okay, it's loading. Give us 1 minute. Remember, please be reminded that General Bato de la Rosa was declared under protective custody of the Senate, as attested to by the Senate President Alan Peter Cayetano. That means they take full responsibility over his custody. Next.

0: श्रीरंगे विश्वास में
1: Well,
0: one last video before we end this.
2: One more?
0: Sabihin niyo lang ah. Loading na ba? Ayun na. Okay. Nandi. Hindi pa yan. The last video, please.
1: Last video, yung 2:30 a.m.

0: Okay, while waiting.
1: Okay, go ahead.
2: Ito
1: na, pala yung video. Ito na. Sandali lang ah. This is the picture of the vehicle leaving a Fortuner that belongs to Senator Robin Hood Padilla. This is the picture of Bato during all the chaos. But the last video, the next video please. The last video. Next one. Next one. Next video please. Next. That is them getting away. Next video please. Next one.
3: Next slide.
1: No, yung... Okay, we'll take questions first while we're waiting for the video.
0: Okay, Ivan Mayrina, GMA 7.
4: Sec, nandito po kayo ngayon sa Malacanang. Have you reported all of this to the president and what were his instructions to you?
1: He is in knowledge of this already, but he has no instructions yet.
4: What's next? The Justice Secretary, sir? Ano kong susunod?
5: Yes, ang susunod nito, this afternoon, no, around lunchtime, I received a report already from the NBI and I turned it over to the panel of prosecutors who will be conducting the investigation. Similarly, I believe after this, General Artates will be turning over the report to the Department of Justice. And in similar route, it will go to the panel and it will all be evaluated. Nakita nyo naman, mga kababayan ko, no? Compelling yung facts that have been unearthed. But we still need to verify and validate, no? The DOJ will not take this as is, no? We will check on the timelines, we will check on the source of the videos and everything. Kasi sa dulo nito, kailangan yung katotohanan lang.
4: Liability, sir, based on what you have seen so far, compelling as you described it. Sino-sino ho mga posibleng managot dito?
5: We've identified, but I don't want to preclude yung panel natin, no? Pero medyo malawak, no? Ang tinitingnan nga ng panel natin based on my order is not only for the May 13 and May 14. Ang pinatitingnan natin, look at the totality of circumstances which started May 11. So lahat ng timelines na yan from May 11 to May 14 titingnan ng ating panel. As to the kung sino culprit, ayaw ko muna i-preempt, no? As to the type of cases that will be filed, again, I don't want to preempt my panel.
4: Sorry, sir. One last question on from my end. Ini-insist po ni Director Matibag ng NBI, from the beginning, walang NBI agents sa Senado nung gabi yon. But there were in fact 29 agents, not in the Senate, but in the same building.
1: Just to clarify, it is the GSIS compound and they were in the GSIS premises. They were asked by the GM of the GM Vic Veloso to secure the premises. So when he said that there was no NBI agent in the Senate, there was none. They never set foot inside the building. They were in the same complex but not in the same area.
4: But it was an important bit of information, sir, that there was, in fact, an operation by the NBI in the GSIS building na magkadugtong lang po.
1: Yes.
4: Ito lang ang pagitan sa Senado at GSIS.
1: Yes, they were there under the guidance of the GSIS to secure the GSIS premises.
4: Was it also to secure or to prevent Senator De La Rosa from perhaps going through that route?
1: No, the bigger worry really was the call for people power and if there were anarchy and it spilled over to the next building. Oh, for those of you who have been to GSIS buildings, there are billions of pesos worth of artworks on display. And if a mob appeared there and they occupied, the damage would have been incalculable towards the GSIS.
4: Are we prepared to make a conclusion that this was staged or not staged?
1: No, the only conclusion is that there was no attack to the Senate.
4: But as to the if it was staged or not,
1: we cannot conclude that.
0: Next question, Marcel Alili, TV5.
6: Good afternoon. Sir, you mentioned that a day before the gunfire incident in the Senate, there was a security coordination meeting between OSAA and GSIS. Was na-informed ba yung OSAA that NBI will be there a day after the meeting?
1: You're going to have to ask them. But presumably, had there been a coordination meeting between security, OSAA Major General Aplasca was present. The GSIS head of security, Balbuena? Balba was present. So they were in coordination the day before.
6: Okay. But if the objective is to secure the artworks and prevent yung chaos due to possible people power, why did GSIS ask for assistance from NBI and not PNP?
1: PNP was already guarding the front of the building. We had approximately 1,000 plus. In this case, he thought it more prudent that the NBI secure the area according to their capacity. But there is no distinction. We are both law enforcement officials. But the PNP was outside the Senate building already. The NCRPO Chief Abirin was there present together with approximately 800 policemen. 1,300 policemen already. So as is, we were stretched thin of how many policemen there were. So ang kinuha niya ay NBI.
6: But sir, you also mentioned earlier that Aplasca did not appear nung tinawag siya ng CIDG.
1: Yes.
6: So what will be the next step? Paano natin makukuha yung details from OSAA, from Aplasca?
7: We'll be inviting again in another date for General Aplasca to appear. That is to finally identify the source of the 23 fired cartridges. Yun ang kailangan natin.
6: Sir, clarification lang. Yung sinabi po ninyo na apat na individuals na nagpaputok ng baril, isa lang yung NBI. The rest are from
1: yes.
6: OSAA.
1: Yes.
6: Okay. Secretary.
7: Yes. Teka muna. Nag-conclude ka na kaagad na apat ang nagpaputok. What I'm saying is, the 44 fired cartridges were fired from four firearms.
6: Okay, four firearms.
7: Yes.
6: All right.
1: I'm also, if you want to take note of the video, upon retreat, there was no order to secure the Senate. Because normally, in a heat of the moment like that, your first order would be secure the premises. However, he went straight out, and then he went straight to the press, and then he reported. There was nobody, because I arrived. When I arrived, there was nobody securing the exact moment or the exact place where the incident took place. Isn't it odd that in an exchange of gunfire and if your mandate is to secure the building, that after there was a gunfight, there was no perimeter security introduced into the area?
6: Secretary Vida,
7: okay,
6: sir.
7: To add up about the physical evidence that were recovered, 44 fired cartridges, it came from four firearms. And to add up dun sa ano, kung hindi pumunta about the subpoena issued to General Aplasca, of course, we have other means to identify kung sino yung pangatlo or pang-apat na still to be identified. Why? Because we have CCTVs. The CCTVs will clearly show who fired guns. And we have also testimonies from themselves also. Tsaka mga ibang personalities present during the discharges of firearm.
6: Secretary Vida, can you enlighten us? Kapag po sinabi na under custody ng Senate, ano po yung sakto nun?
5: Sa simpleng pagkakaintindi po namin, no, nung sinabing nasa protective custody nila, nasa kanila si Senator Bato. So, kaya pag wala na yung legal impediment to serve yung arrest warrant, di ba? Dapat, pag hiningi sa kanila ng Department of Justice, ready dapat ang senadong i-turn over si Senator Bato.
6: And kapag hindi po na i-turn over ng Senate si Senator Bato, what will happen?
5: Then that's something we need to decide at that moment, no? I don't want to preclude yung options, legal options ng Department of Justice and the entire executive department for that matter.
0: Next question.
5: Oh, teka lang, may dadagdag lang ako. Tandaan nyo, no? Naghahanap pa kami ng ibang ebidensya. Very compelling, as I stated kanina. Yung pinakita sa atin yung report ni General Natates at PNPI. I commend them for that, no? Makakatulong ng malaki. Again, when I made the press briefing last Friday, I precisely asked for people to help us, no? To so that we shed light. At the end of the day, whether there was an attack, there was no attack, it's a conclusion. Depende kung ano yung pirapirasong ebidensya. So ito ho yung mahalaga. Kung ano yung kahinat na nung ano, titimbangin ho lahat ng panel natin.
0: Next question, Harley Balbuena, IBC 13.
8: My question is for Secretary Remulla, but PNP Chief can also answer. Sir, sabi po ni Secretary Remulla kanina, according to the testimony of Aplaska, he opened the door and asked, sino ka? And shortly after, he fired 3 shots towards the vicinity of the NBA agent. So does that mean that there was an intent to cause injury? At hindi lang po warning shot yung ginawa ni Aplaska?
7: Okay. Kayo na ang makapag-conclude dyan. Kung ano ang implication, I have already submitted the pieces of evidence, still videos, still photographs as well as video, and it will be on the appreciation of our beloved Secretary of Justice or the committee to conclude and or make some kung ano mangyayari doon.
8: Sir, how about the shots fired by the NBA agents? Yun ba ay we can label them as cover fire or warning shots lang? Wala pong hostile attack.
7: Okay. In our report, SOCO report, lahat po ng lahat ng nanggaling sa premises ng Senate, that is yung OSAA personnel towards outside. And dito sa outside, coming outside, going inside, wala po. And to add up is wala po nagpaputok na Philippine Marines as a member of the OSAWA as well as the members of the Philippine National Police.
0: Thank you, Malacanang Press Corps. Balik sa iyo, si Claire.
6: General Natates, hindi po maipapakita yung video na supposed to be ay yung paglisan ni Senator Robin kasama si Senator Bato. Kung maibibigay nyo na lang po at maidi-describe nyo po yung nakita po sa video.
7: Tama po yan. I will be submitting after this. Ayusin lang natin yung video.
6: Mm-hmm. Opo, sa video po na yon.
7: It will show the yung nakita nyo kanina ng timeline. The timeline is May 24 already. At exact
6: May 14.
7: May 14. 30. At 2:30 about 2:30 a.m. It shows the Fortuner, white Fortuner, and personalities going out from the Senate. Particularly, makita natin doon ang Senator Bato and Senator Padilla and going to the vehicle na Fortuner.
6: Napag-aari.
7: Makita na natin yung video noon. And per records inquiry, it is owned by Senator Padilla.
6: So ngayon po ay nagbigay na po kayo ng inyong parte ng investigasyon at ito po ay inyong ibibigay niyo kay Secretary Vida.
7: The Philippine National Police will now turn over the records of investigation pertaining to the discharge of firearm or shooting incident at the premises of the Senate building last May 13. At about 7:46 PM. And several documents prior to that, starting from May 12, yun na yung sinabi nating documents pertaining to the presence of NBI as well as coordination at the GSIS building up to the time na May 14, 2:30 a.m., where Senator Bato de la Rosa was seen leaving the premises of the Senate building, as well as the records of investigation conducted by the Pasay City Police Station.
5: Bilis masyado.
9: Yes, sir.
5: Yes, sir.
9: As directed, effective last Friday, to turn in records of investigation. Ito na po yung records.
5: Okay, the... Okay na yan. Okay na yan. 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Thank you. Secretary.
0: Opo. 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
12: Maraming salamat, Rakal Bayan. 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
13: Oklahoma City Thunder. 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Sa ibang teams, walang problema eh. 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Needless to say, he was the biggest problem ng OKC dito pa lang sa game 1, literally and figuratively. 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Especially late in the game. Kasi there were key moments late in starting dun sa dulo ng fourth quarter hanggang sa dalawang overtime na mas maliit yung defender ni Wembanyama and he was able to score right nung fourth quarter when he gave San Antonio a 2-point lead. Sinong bantay niya doon? Jalen Williams, a smaller defender. 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Alex Caruso. So I guess itong OKC really have to think about kung paano magiging defensive look nila against Wembanyama. Will they continue to put a smaller defender sa kanya kasi 41 puntos eh, 24 rebounds. 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Pero ayun ang resulta, 41 points and 24 rebounds. Para sa OKC, Alex Caruso 31 points, Jalen Williams 26.7 rebounds, and Shai Gilgeous-Alexander with 24 points, 12 assists, and 5 steals in the game. So game 2 sa pagitan ng San Antonio at OKC will be on Thursday. Anong oras yan? Alas 8:30 ng umaga, oras natin dito sa Pilipinas. Samantala, tomorrow, Wednesday at 8 a.m., simula na ng Eastern Conference Final Series between the New York Knicks and the Cleveland Cavaliers. Sa tingin ko, sino man ang lumusot sa Thunder or Spurs sa West Finals will go on to win the NBA title ngayong season na to. I don't know. If the Spurs defeat the Thunder sa West Finals, dito ko ipupusta ang mid-year bonus ni Sir Edmund sa San Antonio, kahit sino pa mga kalaban niya, Knicks o Cavaliers in the NBA Finals. 5:35, oras po natin, Pilipinas. Ito po ang post-game dito sa Sports Radio 918.
11: 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Sino knockout? 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Jumpstart na! 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Sa Radyo Pilipinas 2, 918 AM.
13: Last Sunday, mga kaibigan, ang Pilipinas ay tumapos in 4th place overall sa Karate 1 Youth League Manila with 2 golds, 2 silvers, and 2 bronzes. Huling araw na actually nakapagtala ang Pilipinas ng gintong medalya. The first one came from Katle Bustamante, and then the second medal ay nanggaling kay Francis Earl Jude Abundo mula sa probinsya ng Laguna. At sa mga oras na to, syempre, makakausap natin ang ating batang champion sa Karate 1 Youth League Manila na si Francis Earl Jude Abundo together with his coach, Coach Christian DeBlois. Francis, Coach Christian, magandang hapon po. This is John Mogol. Welcome dito sa postgame.
14: Good afternoon po.
15: Good afternoon po.
13: Yes, thank you. Salamat po sa pagbibigay nyo ng oras dito sa programa. Well, Francis, first of all, isang malaking congratulations para sa iyong gold medal. At syempre, happy birthday sa'yo. Happy birthday sa'yo, Francis. Ito ba, may tuturing mo ba to, Francis, na best birthday mo or maybe one of the best? Hindi ka lang nag-birthday, nag-champion ka ba?
14: Choppy ba
13: 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Dahil nag-champion ka, naka-gold medal ka dito sa Karate 1 Youth League.
14: Opo. Ito po yung pinakauna ko pong international po na medal.
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13: 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Oh. 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
4: A blessing of safe voyage and a chance to cool off. Pinagmamalaki ng kanta ang Antipolo, named after Tipolo or breadfruit, prolific in the area. The city prides itself as the pilgrimage capital of the Philippines. Two of its more popular attractions are the historical Church of the Nuestra Señora de la Paz y Buen Viaje and its summer popular waterfalls, ang Hinulugang Taktak. The Franciscan missionaries built the church in 1578 and the Jesuits administered it in 1591. Thousands traveled to pray to Our Lady of Peace and Good Voyage, brought in from Mexico in 1626 and enshrined in the cathedral. A favorite tradition is trekking to the shrine on Good Friday Eve and May 1st. Another tradition is having new cars blessed at the church. Many believe it will ensure the safety of the car and its passengers. OFWs also pray for success abroad. Pagkatapos ng pagpapala sa misa ay ang inaabangan ng mga bata ang pagligo sa sikat na Hinulugang Taktak, described playfully in its song. It was first opened in July 1952, became a national park in September 1990, and a protected landscape in November 2000. In 2002, it had to be rehabbed because of water pollution. In February 2020, Hinulugang Taktak reopened, together with unique recreational installations for wall climbing, hanging bridges, and a spider web platform. And don't forget, before you leave, ang pasalubong. Sikat sa lugar ang suman at mangga. But you can also bring home antipolo in a jar, like cocoa jam, latik, kalamay, or adobong kasoy. So, no time to waste. Get into the culture, enjoy a blessing, and have some fun. Tayo na!
3: Yan ang Pinoy Kultura, because our culture is cool. Time to celebrate kulturang Pinoy. Tradisyon, musika, sining, literatura at iba pa. Anything and everything fun and Filipino. Ito ang Pinoy Kultura.
5: Ang kwento ng adobo. From its humble beginnings sa hapagkainan ng mga Pilipino noong ika-16 na siglo to 21st century international tables, adobo, the most famous and the country's national dish, speaks of our culture, the sour and the salty, the sweetness and spice, mixed with the richness of tender chunks of pork or chicken, sometimes both, together. It has traveled provinces, crossed continents to inspire chefs and delight peoples across the seas. Traditionally cooked in clay pots, the Spanish gave the name adobo to the dish, from adobar, which means marinate. It is an indigenous cooking method that uses vinegar and salt to preserve food in the tropical climate. It's been cooked a multitude of ways. Simple, may maanghang, merong may coconut milk, depende sa rehiyon na siyang pinanggalingan. It's so flexible, it can create various and sometimes new tastes. Panlasang Pinoy has listed 31 of what they call insanely delicious adobo recipes. There's the traditional chicken adobo, simple, made with chicken, soy sauce, vinegar, garlic, peppercorns, and bay leaves. There's adobo that varies in color and taste, adobong dilaw, adobong pula, at adobong puti. At hindi lang lutong chicken or pork, may adobong tahong, adobong kangkong, and chicken feet adobo. The New York Times once shared on Twitter a simple chicken adobo recipe as comfort food to cook in the middle of winter. The Food Network had its own adobo recipe, and there is apparently a Spanish chicken adobo with chocolate. This humble but iconic adobo is not without controversy. Wikipedia says a trade department once announced plans to standardize the most popular Filipino dishes to make them easier to promote, starting with the adobo. Maraming hindi natuwa at binatikos ang plano. The agency did a 180, said it's not mandatory and will only be done as a benchmark to define a basic traditional recipe para malaman kung tunay na Filipino dish pag nasa international setting. The adobo has been honored abroad, was runner-up in the Best Nouveau Street Food in the 2010 LA Street Food Fest. Philippine Primer says Chef Gordon Ramsay picked a pork adobo burger in Good Morning America's Battle of the Burgers in 2017. One can say the mix of flavors and spices of this iconic dish is a perfect foil for the Filipino character. It has certainly come a long way and has endured all this time. Simple or fusion elaborate version, the adobo remains to warm hearts and please palates. And bringing Tatak Pinoy to the world, just a bonus.
3: Yan ang Pinoy kultura, because our culture is cool. Time to celebrate kulturang Pinoy. Tradisyon, musika, sining, literatura at iba pa. Anything and everything fun and Filipino. Ito ang Pinoy kultura.
6: May nagwawala sa labas?
7: No, that's actually something I haven't heard for the longest time. That's someone trying to run for home in Siatong.
6: Siatong? Ano yan?
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2: Sapat na energy supply at mas pinaigting na maritime security. 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
3: What we are working for is the continued freedom of navigation and the peaceful navigation in South China Sea.
2: Hinangaan naman ito ng ilang geopolitical experts. Good move anila ito para maibsan ang tensyon sa karagatan, lalo na sa West Philippine Sea, at mapanatili ang ligtas na paglalayag ng mga bansa.
4: So this means an ASEAN that is not united plays in the favor of China through divide and conquer. And we have seen in the past, in fact, since 2012, when this was the first time when a joint statement failed to emerge because the support of a pro-China country to block the joint statement, which the Philippines hoped to reflect on the key issues taking place in the West Philippine Sea.
2: Dahil fuel-dependent ang Southeast Asia sa mga Western countries, practical rin na solusyon aniya ang isinusulong na ASEAN Petroleum Agreement at ASEAN Power Grid.
5: APSA is being pursued to enable coordinated emergency fuel sharing and collective responses to supply disruption. One of our priority economic deliverables is the implementation of the MOU on the ASEAN Power Grid.
2: Malaking tulong ito sa bansa para mabawasan ang epekto ng gera sa Middle East sa ordinaryong mamamayan.
4: So the best thing that they can do is to soften the blow of any critical supply chain issue that would befall on the region. And when it comes to energy, the APSA is in fact one of the most practical.
2: Unti-unti na rin nagta-transition to EV o electric vehicles ang bansa. Kaya paalala ng ilang eksperto, kailangang may regional supply chain para maging madali sa mga Filipino users. Sa inisyatibo rin ni Pangulong Ferdinand Marcos Jr., naging posible ang isang trilateral meeting sa pagitan ng Pilipinas, Thailand at Cambodia.
4: This was only possible because President Marcos Jr. was able to develop personal rapport with the leaders of Cambodia and Thailand. So you see, the chairship has been active in illustrating, of course, the attempt to maximize as much as possible in order to make it effective.
2: Sa ilalim ng Philippine chairship, pinagbuklod ng summit ang 11 member states tungo sa mas pinalakas at mas nagkakaisang ASEAN region. Para sa Integrated State Media, Crystal Ramizares, IBC News.